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Yeah, we're rocking your 9 o'clock three for all tonight. Three songs from Motley Crue on former guitarist Mick Mars' 75th birthday, born in the state in 1951. A little Walk on the Wild Side, a Tee Wee.

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And, well, what a coincidence. 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
1: It's officially my second favorite day of the week doing this show. 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

0: 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You know, that's what's so nice about Tune for Tuesday. You play one of the tunes that somebody requests, and then I get to pick the second song. You wanted to hear two from Metallica, so let's go.
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Aiden's Rock Station, 104.7 TUE. Hey, you know what? You learn something every day. I learned before going on the air here tonight that fortune cookies are not served in China. They're not. They originated from cookies made by Japanese immigrants to America in the early 20th century. I had no idea until tonight.

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1: I do not partake, but if you do in the hippie lettuce, the wacky tobacco, most of America agrees that it should be legalized. 87% of Americans in a new survey support legalizing marijuana in some way.

104.7 TUE. It's your buddy Doc Greeno here. You know, slow hand Eric Clapton is back on the road and going to rock the Heritage Bank Center. 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

0: 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I've seen this story from multiple websites online because I wanted to verify that it was true because it's pretty wacky. BBC is reporting this. KTLA TV station in Los Angeles had a report on this. The website Car Scoops has a report on this. A Chinese car company has now a voice-activated in-vehicle toilet that can be built into the passenger seat. It has a heating element to evaporate pee and an exhaust fan to take care of odors. If you really got to go to the bathroom in your car, wow, might want to reevaluate where you're going in life.
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9: Welcome back to the Bob and Tom Show. We're in the O'Reilly Auto Parts Studios at the news desk. It's Christy Lee.
10: Hello.
9: There's Pat Godwood.
11: Hey, Chick.
9: Hey, there's Jeff Oskey.
12: Hi, man.
9: Hi, man. That's right. There's Josh Arnold.
13: Hello.
9: He's at the I Hate Steven Singer sidekick chair. There's Ace Cosby.
14: Hello.
9: I'm Chick McGee, and here's Tom. Hello, Tom.
15: Thank you very much. I think we're going to move to the sports page at this point. So we had a special request once again for the old intro that we used to do. So if I'll just let Finn take over. Here we go.
16: Chick McGee, this is what you farted for.
9: Hello, sports fans. From San Antonio last night, Anthony Edwards, nickname Ant. How do you feel about that?
15: Good.
9: You like Ant for Anthony.
15: And didn't Reggie say he was the
9: funniest guy in the NBA? That's what Reg said. Yep. Ant had 18. Wasn't supposed to play last night, but he said, what the heck, it's the playoffs. And the Timberwolves, they overcame a huge game by Victor Wembanyama.
10: Vicky Wem.
9: Wolves held on to beat the Spurs 104-102, first game in the Western Conference semis. Wembanyama had 11 points and 15 rebounds and set an NBA postseason record with 12 blocks. He had 7 in the first half. It was like he was playing Nerf ball with his little brother and everybody else was trying to play in the NBA. It was really something. Jalen Brunson at 27 of his 35 in the first half. And the Knicks add to their historic postseason.
15: Chrissy, you want to help everybody here?
9: Roll.
11: This is a theme to Then Came Bronson.
15: Then Came Bronson, ladies and gentlemen, theme music.
9: Knicks overwhelmed 76ers 137-98 in their game one. The Knicks became the first team in NBA history to win 3 straight postseason games by at least 25 points.
11: Whoa.
9: Continuing a wave that began midway through the first round against Atlanta. Shot 63% from the field and leading by 40 points. I don't know if the Knicks are that good or Sixers have some trouble. I know Joel Embiid got a little hurt last night. But, of course, you really can't have an NBA game without Joel Embiid getting hurt. It's kind of like the first pitch in Major League Baseball. It's NBA playoffs tonight. These are game ones. Cleveland at Detroit and the Lakers at Oklahoma City. And, oh, by the way, Lakers have announced that Luka will not be playing tonight. He's still injured.
12: My name is Luka.
9: I live on the second floor.
12: I make pizza at the mall.
15: Is that still a pizza joint at the mall?
9: Yeah.
11: Yeah.
10: Luca's is?
9: Absolutely.
10: Is this so?
9: Get a slice?
11: Or is it Sbarro's or something now? Did they change the name?
9: Oh, it might be Sbarro's.
11: Sbarro's or something?
9: It's not Sbarro's.
11: Sbarro?
9: S'B.
11: You're right.
15: Yeah, I did enjoy the Dino's version of My Name is Luca, which was a great song, but their version, highly disrespectful and yet humorous.
10: Oh.
15: Yeah. You said the Pistons are playing tonight?
9: They are, Tom.
13: The Detroit Pistons, former champs of basketball.
15: Everybody.
13: I have so many souvenirs, it's hard to list them all.
9: Oh, hey.
13: I have piston pants.
9: Yeah,
13: I have piston shorts.
9: Oh.
13: I have piston beer mugs.
14: Sometimes people don't even notice.
13: I have piston ashtrays. I have piston shoes.
10: You don't say.
13: I have piston basketballs. When I dribble, they do.
15: Now, are they still making sports teams ashtrays, or is that now?
9: Oh, no. Yeah.
15: You think they're still doing it?
9: Absolutely.
11: People use ashtrays. They smoke
9: anything,
11: pot, don't they?
9: Anything you can put a team's logo on, they'll sell it.
15: Do you think
11: do you have an ashtray, Jeff?
10: Yeah.
11: See?
10: I don't have a sports team ashtray, though.
15: What do you have? What's on
9: hey.
15: You?
10: Whatever restaurant I stole it from.
16: Yeah, I was going to say. Those dinery ashtrays are the best.
10: Yeah.
9: Plenty of room on the Washington football team bandwagon. Come on aboard, brother.
10: Oh, really?
9: I'll get you a jersey, the whole thing.
10: Let's do it.
16: And we used to make ashtrays in school. Like on kiln day or kiln week.
9: Uh-huh. Really?
17: I'm going to make my dad an ashtray. Yeah, me too.
18: That's what we did. Ashtray.
10: Yeah.
15: I wonder when that was phased out.
10: Because
15: I remember, the kiln was a real big deal.
10: Yeah.
15: And because, for good reason. You couldn't get near it.
10: Mm-hmm. Oh, yeah, well,
15: only the teacher could. Because, I mean, obviously, I'm sure there's a
10: 9,000 degrees.
15: Didn't in Animal House, isn't that how the young lady passed away? Wasn't it a kiln accident?
9: Fawn died and killed.
15: Yeah, but, God, you're so right. I remember that.
10: Yeah.
15: Did you do the handprint?
10: We did. We had that. And for a while there, my dad thought it was funny to use that as the ashtray.
9: Oh.
10: Just my hand in clay or whatever.
18: Well, I thought you meant your actual hand.
16: And it was funny.
9: You know, I have a very special dream, and I hesitate to share it with you jackals, but I've always wanted to blow glass.
16: It's quite an art.
9: I think...
15: There's a course you can take three miles from here.
9: This just intrigues me.
15: It's really cool, and you just got to be careful.
16: It's hot.
9: Hot. Yeah. I could make you guys your Christmas gifts. Think of that.
11: Little ornaments. That'd be cute.
9: Great. No, don't pigeonhole me. Glass is my wavre. What is it?
16: Sure. Yeah. Milieu.
9: That's exactly right. My muse. No, that's a person. Anyway. Yeah.
16: Who's that artist that does all that glass stuff?
11: Jalouli.
16: Is that it? Glows in the dark in museums. You could be the next Jalouli.
11: Yeah,
9: not Jeff Galooly.
16: Wait a minute,
15: hang on, not Galooly. Mr. Oscar, do you know who Jeff Galooly is?
9: Really?
16: No. I bet it'll come back to you.
15: He was the guy that was involved in the Tanya Harding.
10: Oh yeah, the boyfriend.
15: Yeah.
9: He was Tanya's boyfriend,
15: and is alleged to have put it this way: the phrase "hung like a Galooly" kind of entered the
11: those two kids language. Get married.
18: I think they did, actually.
11: I think they
18: did.
11: Remember.
15: I don't remember either.
18: It was a wedding video. No.
15: To be hung like a Galooly was quite the honor.
9: But he was in, we found out, because he was in the wedding video, right? And it was...
11: I think so.
9: Entire Galooly.
11: I bet he made her an ashtray.
16: Oh, they gave each other ashtrays all the time.
9: Remember about the ashtray problem?
15: Yeah, she was in trouble for throwing an ashtray made of a hubcap.
11: Yep.
9: Yeah.
15: It actually made the news.
16: Amazing.
15: And you said, did you have the hubcap ashtray at your house?
9: I did not. And I don't know how we didn't. That's very white trashian. But
15: now it would almost be ironic.
9: There he is. There's Galooly.
16: Hilarious.
15: That stash.
16: Like a young Christopher Guest.
11: Did your parents have that big ashtray that was like a beanbag on the bottom?
10: Oh, yeah. I love the beanbag ashtray.
11: Yeah,
10: it was like a beanbag on the bottom and brass on top.
11: Brass on the top,
9: My mom had one that was like 3 feet tall.
15: Oh, the one on the stand.
11: Yeah.
18: Yeah, I remember that.
9: And chubby chick would, I don't know, from the year 7 to like 11, I'd kick that bastard over every day. And she'd get real, real mad.
10: We were showing the kids some old videos from when we were kids, like silent films we got put onto DVD.
11: Sure.
10: And for my first birthday party, I'm at the end of the table. There are 3 ashtrays on the table with lit cigarettes in all 3 of them, and I'm just eating a cupcake on the table. And there's so much smoke in the air, the kids are like, oh, did the tape go weird? No, that's just cigarette smoke.
16: That was life.
11: Yeah. That's life.
15: Now, I assume ashtray sales are probably way down.
16: Probably.
15: Is there some kind of government program to prop up the ashtray? Can't take care of Spirit Airlines, but we are going to save the ashtray people.
11: You see them at the vintage stores a lot.
16: Yeah. I bet there's some worth money out there.
11: I have some cool ones from hotels.
15: Collectible ashtrays?
16: Absolutely,
10: I used to collect ashtrays. I had like 4 or 5 of those on the stands.
11: Oh, really?
10: And I had one that you set and you pressed a button and it fell into it. Like, you know,
16: the
10: barber shop.
16: Yeah, I was going to say my dad's barber shop had that.
15: I don't understand.
16: Don't play with the ashtray. I remember hearing that distinctly.
10: It had like a silver disc, but it had a slit in the middle. When you were done with it, you hit the button and it would open and drop it into the bottom.
16: I was fascinated.
15: And then you'd walk by half an hour later and there'd be this really, really gray smoke coming out.
9: Yeah.
15: Wow.
9: In the wintertime, my mom and dad both smoked like chimneys. And they would roll the windows up because it was winter and have the heater on.
16: Really incredible.
9: For almost a solid hour as we drove to grandmother's house.
16: It's a little sad that some kids they don't have these memories.
15: Seeing
16: the teacher's lounge door open and a plume.
15: Yeah.
16: That was always amazing. The gym teacher.
9: Yeah.
15: It didn't really phase out. The big phase out began in the early 70s. I know this because at my high school, there was a smoking lounge for the students until I was a junior.
16: Yeah, man.
18: Yeah.
11: Really? There was a smoking area outside in our high school for students.
15: Yeah, there was. There was an area you were allowed to. I mean, but then that was the first one. That was the first of the first phase of ending the days of smoking at high school. Now, what is the go-to thing to make now for the kiln if you can't make an ashtray for your dad?
16: They're probably still doing the hands.
11: Don't your kids make stuff at school?
15: I know a heart made a beautiful medallion that was painted that was kind of sweet.
16: Oh, that's nice.
15: But nothing, right. But it was nothing like a three-dimensional. I mean, it was three-dimensional, but it wasn't really all.
11: It wasn't like a bowl or.
19: Yeah, my daughter made like a change bowl that we have by the front door.
9: My daughter's in a pottery class right now, and I get these change bowls.
16: Oh, cool.
9: They're cool, but yeah.
16: Jeff, did you make, when you took shop, were guys making dugouts?
19: Oh, no. I never took shop.
16: Oh, I'm surprised.
11: What's a dugout?
16: It was a thing that you could hold your weed and
19: your
16: lighter and a one hitter.
11: Yeah.
16: And,
11: okay.
16: Yeah.
19: And it was usually square or rectangle and made of wood. Yeah. And you had your weed on one side and your one hitter.
16: And the teacher was none the wiser.
15: Yeah. I'm sure the teachers knew. They're not that.
16: He didn't put a stop to it.
15: There's a great scene in the book Going All the Way by Dan Wakefield where in shop class at Shortridge High School, he built a stand so that he could. The word I want to be delicate here. Put his magazines on it while engaged in various activities. Yes, and the shop teacher was none the wiser.
16: You know, I'm glad to know that I wasn't the only American boy dreaming of such invention.
15: That might be fun to find out from various shop teachers what exotic things that their boys and girls are making in shop class.
16: They convinced the shop teacher that they were pencil and eraser holders. The dugouts.
19: Oh, that's a good call.
15: And it was your weed?
16: That was Mr. Yuka's shop class. Now, the other shop class, dugouts, it was an ex-cop who taught it, and he knew everything.
19: What did you make in shop?
16: Oh, my gosh. I made a lovely sconce.
11: Did you hear
9: the room?
16: Wall sconce that I like to think my mom still has hanging somewhere.
11: Uh-huh.
16: It had a mirror even, and I made a birdhouse.
9: Oh, nice. Okay.
16: Yeah.
9: Nice. Yeah, that was the hole big enough for the birds? Or
16: it was, how do I describe the birdhouse? There wasn't one hole. It had sides with plexiglass, and the seed would go in the top. And
9: many holes, no
16: way.
9: It was
16: a hell of a birdhouse.
11: That sounds very nice. Right.
16: It was made out of cedar, so it weighed about 55 pounds.
15: Well, it's hanging from a steel cable.
19: Today, that'd be worth like $500.
16: Yeah. Yeah. Yes.
15: Well, tell us what you made in shop class. By all means, we'd love to hear from you. Bob and Tom at bobandtom.com. Let's see now, Monday, Tuesday, Wednesday. You know what's coming up today? Comedian Mike Kaplan will be joining us. Also, we are one day closer to Mother's Day. It's this Sunday.
11: Yeah.
15: Now,
9: panic time.
15: Don't want to get that letter on Monday.
20: Oh, I'm in the doghouse.
15: Look, morons, here's what you do.
9: I like this guy that you're doing. That's the guy who's in the doghouse.
20: I can't believe I forgot it was Mother's Day.
15: We've told you 80 times. All right, idiots, line up. Here we go. What can you do? Well, you could go to my buddy Steven Singer. He's a great guy. Steven Singer, he should be in the Hall of Fame of people who have saved the asses of idiots.
9: There's a video of Steven Singer dancing around on the internet. It's quite impressive.
15: Yeah, Steven's a cool guy. He's a great dog guy. He's got a nice little rescue dog named Buddy. He's also got a website. It's IHateStevenSinger.com. 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Nice little gift for that mom of yours. 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
11: Yeah.
15: All kinds of stuff. 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
15: That's going to be a big-time Mother's Day for you. 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Coming up, we will examine more things in the world of sports. We have something that we should call like freak show sports in the news, a hostile issue that may land somebody in jail involving having a pizza delivered. And also the return of perpetual stew in the news. It was called a constant stew back in the day. And if you remember from your history books, it usually was followed by disease and death.
11: Yeah.
15: But it's back. Thank you, Internet. These are the O'Reilly Auto Parts Studios. 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
21: 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That's clearing out of the way. Back to a clean slate for the moment. But wet roads could change that rather quickly. North and southbound 75 doing fine after problems earlier near 35. 675 is problem-free. Chuck Ingram from the Total Traffic Center.
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15: For the most part, defining the word normal is subjective and varies based on any given situation. 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Hi, this is Tom Griswold from the Bob and Tom Show. 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
2: Mostly cloudy, breezy, and mild today with showers and thunderstorms likely. We'll see highs near 67. I'm Storm Team 2 meteorologist Jamie Jarosik with the Miami Valley's certified most accurate forecast.
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9: 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Chrissy Lee at the news desk.
11: Hi.
9: Pat Godwin at the music desk.
18: Hello, chick.
9: There's Jeff Oskey.
19: That's right.
9: Hanging out.
19: I got big news.
9: Big news from Oskey coming up. There's Josh Arnold.
16: Over here enjoying the blasting air conditioning, thanks to whoever did that.
9: Oh, the northeasterly winds. It was a little warm in here, we thought.
16: It wasn't warm enough for this.
9: We took a vote, and...
15: Who touched it?
9: Vote? There's Ace Costi.
18: Lee.
9: It was a combination of me and Christy. We decided to team up and take the
16: Every morning you guys team up and ruin our climate.
15: Let's get to something interesting. Mr. Oskey, what do you have for us?
19: Big news today. My daughter's boyfriend has asked me to teach him how to change his oil.
9: Whoa!
19: So today, tonight,
11: ooh,
19: me and Timmy, under the hood of his Malibu, we're changing some oil.
16: And this will be recorded?
18: come on.
19: No.
11: Do you have a creeper?
19: No, I don't.
9: Please tell me.
19: I have a big piece of cardboard.
9: Please tell me. His name is Timmy, and he does have a Malibu. I'm so happy.
16: And Jeff, that's right. Even if you did have a creeper, that kid doesn't get to use it. No. It's cardboard time.
19: That's right.
11: Really?
16: You got to learn that way first.
15: That's true. Make sure he puts the cap back on.
19: Well, and he was smart. He didn't come to me. He had my daughter come to me and ask, hey, will you teach? He wants you to teach because I can't turn my daughter down.
11: Right.
19: This kid, I would have laughed in his face and walked away. But no, I am now teaching this young lad how
11: to
19: change his own
11: oil.
19: That's a good thing for him to learn. Every man should know how to do it.
15: No, I have a question for you. A friend of mine sent me a photograph. I think he sent it to you as well, Pat. And he was with his lady friend. Who is quite distinguished, and she was asking him to remove the seeds from a kind of a chili flake thing.
16: I'm out.
15: Just bear with me here.
16: No, I mean, if that relationship, if that were me.
18: Yeah, he's been doing a lot of stuff.
15: Again, Josh, what's the friend looking for? Perpetually single, that's right.
16: Yeah.
15: Certain compromises must be made in the world of love, Josh. I'll take you outside and tell you in a minute. what is it? It's like, they're like chili flakes. You know, the ones that come
16: pizza
15: in the shape. Yeah, those things.
11: Red pepper flakes.
15: Thank you. I'm sorry. That's right. What they were. But there were seeds in it.
19: Okay.
15: So my question is, he showed him, he was cleaning them out with a card kind of thing. And he said it reminded him of the old days. And I texted him back and I said, you really should be doing that on a Led Zeppelin double album.
16: Absolutely.
11: Oh, yeah.
19: That'd be perfect.
15: Oh, there he is. Oh, so I'm putting this picture of him up there.
16: Oh, it's that poor son of a bitch.
15: Yeah.
18: He's been doing a lot lately.
19: This sad,
18: together.
15: And I don't mean to throw him under the bus here. There was a time.
9: I'm glad you don't mean to throw him under the bus.
15: I didn't want that picture up there.
6: Did you do that, Pat?
18: No.
19: Based on his technique, that's not the first time he's...
15: Well, that was my point. Yeah. It was that he may be taking the seeds out of chili flakes, but there was a time.
16: That's a man who knows what he's doing.
15: Yeah. But
19: 10 out of 10.
15: It kind of a lost art for a number of reasons, but the return of the vinyl album, and also the...
11: Your pot's clean now.
15: Yeah, apparently. Yeah. I don't know. But it's my understanding that they don't... Back in the day, the pot had a lot of seeds in it, and it was...
16: And stems.
15: Oh. And it was not very good. And you know,
19: I found a nickel one time. I got brickweed like that had a corner on it. You knew if it had a corner, a 3D corner to it, you were getting really good weed. And I was breaking it apart, and a nickel fell out. I was like, oh, I got...
16: Well, it was a nickel bag, wasn't it?
18: Very good.
19: Touche.
16: I remember learning I remember the exact moment I learned that pot seeds will pop in a when lit.
19: Oh yeah,
16: because we got kind of lazy one time.
9: Oh, okay.
15: And Chick, you tell the story. Your dad had a machine that would roll.
9: Well, a machine is a big word for it. It was hand powered. It was a strop of leather stretched across a metal.
19: Yeah, I have that machine.
9: It would roll cigarettes, standard cigarettes, but you could also roll your doobie with it. And that's what my dad would use it for. Yeah.
15: But I guess we're talking about certain skills that apply later in life. And now if you need to remove the seeds from your chili flakes.
16: You know, he's a good man. Well, I always knew he was a sweet man.
19: Yeah, but that's so insane. I mean, I'm sure she's a lovely lady.
15: You wouldn't remove the seeds from the chili flakes of the lady you
16: would. You know I would. You know I would.
9: Absolutely. With my teeth. Okay.
16: Yeah. Happy to.
15: Now, do the seeds not taste good in the chili flakes?
16: She may have dietary reasons.
18: Okay. Are these fancy chili flakes? I've never heard of
15: seeds. I didn't know.
9: You should stay away.
16: The seeds are kind of flat and, you know, in those things and stuff.
9: You need to stay away from seeds, right? All seeds, right?
16: That's been debunked by most medical professionals.
9: No kidding.
16: Regarding diverticulitis.
9: Okay.
16: Yes.
9: All right.
16: Yeah. But to each their own. Whatever your doctor has told you, do it.
9: Sure. Okay.
15: Okay. Now, we're going to get back to the sports page. Is that correct?
9: Well, not just any sports, Tom. A British strongman accomplished an astounding feat of strength while on fire.
16: Oh, gosh.
9: There he is. Well, he's barely on fire.
16: Well, it's like the Wish You Were Here album.
15: Yeah, his back and head are on, you can see the flames, and then there's a green cable going to the hood of an automobile, and he's backing up. What you can't see is what?
9: According to a newspaper, the Yorkshire Post, Mr. John Stevenson pulled a 2-ton French police car 131 feet using just his penis.
16: I bet it goes wee-oo, wee-oo, like a weird police car.
9: Oh, there he is.
11: Oh, look at that. What a... Whoa.
16: Now,
9: how much of that...
16: You can't even tell if that's really attached to his wiener.
18: Yeah, that's
11: it could be attached around his waist, right, Josh?
18: Fancy belt.
9: The 50-year-old Stevenson said the stunt hurt, quote, quite a bit.
11: A bet.
16: What, close the fire quote. Or the penis tugging?
9: He's just mentioned the stunt. I guess all of it.
15: I don't like this. This is like a three-ring circus. You can't focus on the one thing. Yeah, was the fire going
16: to
15: get him?
16: I think the fire is meant to distract us from the fact that his penis is not actually attached to
11: that. Yeah, I'm with you, Josh. I'm skeptical.
15: But I think if you can pull a car with your penis, you should be able to get your car out of impound for free.
16: You're exactly right.
19: You have to do it that way, right?
15: Yes. I had a car impounded once, and rather than pay the $100,
9: Say everything's still intact, though.
16: All right.
11: That's good.
9: Stevenson told the newspaper he performed the stunt to help raise awareness of prostate cancer and bullying in schools.
16: Okay.
15: It's kind of an odd combination.
11: Yeah.
15: Okay.
9: Hey, underpants.
16: In England, don't they call the hood the bonnet?
9: Yeah. Yes. Mm-hmm. The bonnet and the boot.
16: And the windscreen instead of a windshield?
9: Windshield, yeah. Windscreen.
16: Weirdos.
9: Exactly right.
15: So was this...
9: And don't get me started on pickup trucks.
15: So was this wrapped around his the whole package down there, do you suppose?
11: You can't tell from the picture.
9: You saw it. It looked like it was just around the joint.
16: Did look like it was wrapped around just the penis itself.
9: The shaft, not the...
16: The testicles, that's asking too much of the body, isn't it?
18: Yes.
16: The wiener has some...
19: But don't you want to go with... close to the base as possible?
9: Yes.
15: See, to me, this really is...
16: Maybe center?
9: Because you keep the testicles out of it. They're far too sensitive.
16: Right, right.
19: Going to his ween.
11: See, I don't understand this.
9: It's a zip tie.
15: Oh. Yeah.
16: I'm even more skeptical now that I see the zip tie.
15: Yeah, I think he's secretly got it attached to some kind of truss
11: apparatus.
9: That goes around his waist.
16: Now, granted, there may have been eyewitnesses that saw him actually attach this and everything.
9: Certainly.
15: He's trying to bring awareness of what is it again?
9: Prostate cancer and bullying in schools.
15: See, this to me brings awareness of mental health issues. that he has them, and as a society, we are finding this worthy of
19: If he wanted
15: discussion.
19: To do prostate, he should have pulled it with a butt plug.
11: Thank you. That's what I was going to say.
16: Yes.
11: You would go from behind.
16: Now that's grip.
9: Yeah.
16: Because you can't pull the butt plug out.
9: Yeah.
16: You're disqualified.
15: Is that possible?
19: I mean, you got
16: to. Well, you have to have.
15: Jeff?
11: You really have to.
15: Jeff, you. Wait a minute.
19: I mean, if a record's got to be set, I'll try it.
16: If you can pull a red wagon that way, I will give you $1,000.
19: Now, wait a minute. No idea how much my van costs to be fixed is $1,000. I will do it today.
16: And Christy Lee is sitting in the red wagon.
11: No.
15: I bet you could do it.
18: Not with Christy Lee.
16: You have to clench your anus.
15: What would the apparatus look like? Would it be a bulbous insert that would be?
9: Yeah.
11: I have a little red flyer wagon if you'd like to use
15: it. Oh, this is great.
9: Okay. The more bulbous, the better.
15: Yeah, it would have to be something that you can really...
16: And your father has to be there watching live.
15: Wait a second. Now. That's just cruel. I think it'd be better if
19: he killed the man.
15: And it would be better if his dad heard about it from one of his friends.
16: Yeah, and you have to stare him in the eyes the whole time and just keep saying, "I love you, Dad."
9: And the first 100 listeners to show up can also watch.
16: And you have to keep saying, "Are you proud of me, Daddy? Are you proud of your boy?
18: What do you think of me now, Daddy?"
15: Now I have a question. Would you back up, or would you go forward with your? Would you be
11: back
15: with,
11: up.
18: Forward? I think
16: I see what you're asking.
18: Coming through the legs.
16: We're all saying he's going forward.
11: I think. Yeah, you got to pull it.
18: Going through the
16: legs. Because that way you really have to clench.
11: Yeah.
15: And what could go wrong?
16: Well, I think the.
15: Would it just pop out, or could you get like a prolapsed anus?
19: Well, it could be like if you're towing a car and that rope breaks and it shoots back and hits the butt plug hits Christy in the face and gives her a black eye,
18: a brown eye.
15: Yeah. Boy, that'd be a tough one to explain to the health insurance people. Well,
11: then I get pink eye. Cover
9: it. Oh yeah,
19: yeah.
16: Well, the dominoes fall.
18: Yeah. Bruise. Yeah.
15: Maybe we should cancel this promotion.
16: All right. Well,
18: it was.
19: I was trying.
15: It was a good thought. Is that sports?
9: No, Guinness World Record coming up.
15: All right. Well, speaking of sports,
9: yes,
15: I believe we have something in the world of sporting news for you.
9: That's exactly right. Indiana Hoosier fans, listen up. This is it. 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
15: Thanks very much, Chick McGee.
9: Yes,
15: coming up, some changes at McDonald's in the beverage department of interest. Also, drone hate out there, and the connection between beer and sunscreen has been revealed from the O'Reilly Auto Parts Studios. 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

All right, we got a lot of stuff. I just mentioned it on the contest page. The Bud Light Next Ticket Pass has got like Dokken and the Rock Orchestra. 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

All right, coming up after this next twofer, going to give you a little look into the next Dragons game. You know, weather permitting, they are playing tonight. Not here in town, they're out of town, but I'll give that to you after this double shot from John Mellencamp. 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

0: back to back from John Mellencamp, about ready to kick off his world. Is it worldwide or is he just in the country? I don't even know, but I know he'll be around here sometime later in the summer, so you get a chance to see him. Dayton Dragons did not play last night. Of course, they don't play on Mondays. Their 13-game road trip continues. You're like, 13? Yeah, remember they had the doubleheader last week, so that counts. But tonight they are in Grand Rapids, Michigan, taking on the West Michigan Whitecaps. They both have the same record, 13-14. And so that will start, let's see, tonight at 6:35. So if you're not figuring on driving up to Grand Rapids, then you can listen to it on our sister station, Fox Sports 980 WONE. Next home game at Day Air Ballpark will be against the Lake County Captains. That is a 7:05 game next Tuesday, which I will be your PA announcer for. So join me then. So once again, tune into the Dragons, Fox Sports 980 WONE.
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contest to win $1,000 continues all this week. We're actually doing this up until like May 22nd. So plenty of time. Nine times a day, you're listening for a keyword. And that next keyword for a grand in your hand, it's coming up at 11. T-Wee.

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A double shot of Tom Petty on this Two for Tuesday. What's going on? It's Dave right now on the WTUE Facebook page. We have a chance for you to win tickets to go see Britt Floyd. That show always sells out. We have tickets for you. They'll be at the Rose Music Center May 15th. Just do what it asks. I'm not exactly sure. Just follow the instructions for your chance to win.

Back to back from Metallica. Actually got some good news from former Metallica bassist Jason Newsted. I'll have that for you after this double shot of Van Halen. Two for Tuesday, T-Wee.

Got another chance at a grand in your hand. It's $1,000 you could be sticking in your pocket just because you're listening to WTUE. That next chance coming up at noon on TUE.

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0: That's a double shot of the police. It's a two for Tuesday. Dayton's Rock Station, TUE, all day long. Double shots, your favorite classic rock. I'm Dave. Thanks again for hanging with me. All right, so I just love it when Rolling Stone compiles its list of the 100 greatest this, 100 greatest that. This time, it's the 100 greatest guitar solos of all time. The magazine states that the criterion isn't sales or airplay, just the six-string brilliance on display. So let's just have a look-see, shall we? So let's see. We got Jimi Hendrix at number two with his solo from Machine Gun. And he's on there again with the solo from All Along the Watchtower at 11. This is the top 25, by the way. Let's see. He's also in there with Little Wing at number 18. Eddie Van Halen comes in with... how many we he got on there? There's one for Beat It, the Michael Jackson tune, and, of course, Eruption. Is that the only two Eddie Van Halen solos? Randy Rhoads in there at 17 with the Crazy Train solo. I'd push that one up. Eric Clapton's in there a couple of times. Don Felder and Joe Walsh in the Hotel California. And David Gilmour, of course, in there. But number one, Prince's solo from Purple Rain.
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2 for Tuesday, Dayton's Rock Station TUE. We're talking about the 100 greatest guitar solos of all time from Rolling Stone and Jimmy Page in the top 25, only in there once at number 7 with Stairway to Heaven. I don't get that for you right now, but I do have a double shot of Led Zeppelin. Let's do it now. It's a 2 for Tuesday.

Two for Tuesday, Dayton's Rock Station, TUE. Coming up next, all things birthday bash. That's after this double shot from Journey on a Two for Tuesday.

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1: 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That's Rich.

Hey, you want to go see ZZ Top? They'll be at the Phrase on August 30th. And right now, exclusively on our Instagram page, we got a contest for you to sign up and win. 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

So both Judas Priest and Iron Maiden have documentaries coming out, and the band were pretty cooperative in the making of it, but it wasn't without challenges. I'll get into that after this double shot from REM. It's Dayton's Rock Station, TUE.

0: Double shot from REM on this 2 for Tuesday, Dayton's Rock Station, WTUE. What's going on? It's Dave. Thanks for rocking out with me on this Tuesday afternoon. Well, we have two new documentaries coming out. One is from Judas Priest, the other Iron Maiden. It's called The Ballad of Judas Priest, and the other is called Burning Ambition. Well, they both were very cooperative, band members were. However, not without their challenges. For the Judas Priest documentary, it was their former guitarist, K.K. Downing, who didn't want to participate due to some lingering animosity over his split from the band in 2011. It is what it is. There's still some outstanding legal issues with KK and the band, so that's the honest answer. And when it came to Burning Ambition, the Iron Maiden documentary, Bruce Dickinson said, "We wanted to be hands off any editorial decisions because you have to go at an approach and let somebody else tell the story, not your own story. Because if they were going to do it, the documentary would have been 10 hours long." They're looking forward to see it. Iron Maiden's comes out on Thursday, May 7th. And I don't know when the Judas Priest one is out, but looking forward to seeing them both.
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1: Credence on a two for a Tuesday. Actually, a lot of this country could use some rain. John Fogerty and Fortunate Son. I hope you are. Hope you get the $1,000. Try to put a grand in your hand. You heard the keyword at the top of the hour. Come on, it's not a race. Enter it on our homepage. Somebody's walking away with a grand. Why not you? Here's two from Pearl Jam.

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1: Ken Dash, I'm rocking a two for a Tuesday. 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

three horrible facts. Today is not Friday. Tomorrow is not Friday. Even the day after that is not Friday. Here's a terrific fact. 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
1: Foreigner on a 2 for Tuesday. Original singer Lou Gramm helping them kick off this tour along with Lynyrd Skynyrd. How's that for a double bill? There's so much music out there. Always check the contest tab. We'll try to get you tickets to anybody coming into town. The Power Up Tour, that belongs to AC/DC this summer.

0: 104.7 TUE, Dayton's Rock Station. Aerosmith on a 2 for Tuesday, going out to Tony, a rock and roll delivery man. He is racing around town and has his crank. You got it, buddy. Dude looks like a lady. And yeah, I know. These days feels like we're living on the edge. 2 from AC/DC. For those about to rock, working the day all day long, we salute you. Work always goes better with rock and coffee, let's be honest. I mean, I know there's under 30, it seems like it's all energy drinks. We grew up on coffee. You know, I nick myself brown liquid comes out. It started in college because going to school and, you know, working a job and then doing every radio show you could. You slept an hour here, an hour there. The rest of it was powered by coffee. Maxwell House, God bless it.
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1: Your next chance to put a grand in your hand. Another keyword coming up at the top of the hour. This is Two for Tuesday. Here's a couple from Three Doors Down.

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1: Sabbath. Ozzy tried to be the Iron Man as long as he could, and Paranoid for birthday boy drummer Bill Ward celebrating today. Metallica, their take on Bob Seger's tale of life on the rock and roll road.

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0: 104.7 WTUE. Rush on this Two for Tuesday. Tom Sawyer and back in the rock and roll limelight after over 10 years. They're starting the 50-something tour June 7th, Forum in Englewood, California. Why there? Because it's where they did their last show, August 1st, 2015. And I read an interesting interview with Neil Peart's widow that they went to talk to her before they did it. They wanted to get his widow Carrie's blessing, should you do it? And she said, you know, they were not ready to retire. He was the one. He didn't enjoy being in the public eye. He was an introvert. And how would he feel about him? I think he would laugh and say, you guys are just nuts, but say it in a loving way. And they said, we don't want this to be a funeral. We want it to be a tribute. And I'm sure they'll handle it with class. Those guys are all class, and they're a lot of fun, too.
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Ken Dash, I'm rocking 2x2 this 2 for Tuesday, trying to rock your work day and get you to the bank, trying to put a grand in your hand. Another keyword coming up top of the hour. Here's the Mighty Zip.

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It's Dayton's Rock Station. John Mellencamp on a 2 for Tuesday, going out on the Dancing Words tour this summer. Stone's not touring, but all the details coming out today about the new album, Foreign Tongues. Let's roll the stones. It's dangerous. Be careful.

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1: Rumors spreading around in that Texas town about the shack outside the game. You know what I'm talking about. Just let me know if you're gonna go to that whole mile on the range. They got a lot of nice girls.

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